0: I could use a little church right now.
1: Just past 5 o'clock and it's been a day. Sometimes you just need to take a deep breath and remind yourself it's going to be okay. 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Lord, I'm

0: Gateway Worship on the Central Valley Spirit Radio. I'm Tim. I'm sure you've noticed we celebrate big moments. Look no further than the World Cup coming up this weekend, a big moment that will be celebrated. However, if you look at the Bible, they celebrate the everyday consistent person, right? I just want to encourage you as you making lunches, driving the family, working with integrity, praying with your spouse, showing up again tomorrow. You know what? Those aren't distractions from your spiritual life. They are your spiritual life. And you're like, Tim, how? Well, you've read Colossians, right? Whatever you do, work at it with all your heart as working for the Lord. And that's the incredible thing. The kingdom grows through ordinary days. It's those routine things that you're doing that really make a difference.
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For some people, they say it's a midlife crisis. I think he's just going back to his roots. Jeremy Camp lately has been putting out some pretty good rock music.

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0: Feels like we've all seen the picture. We used it as a meme. Talking about that kid in a green and white striped shirt. Looks like he sucked on a lemon and he's holding a fist. I didn't realize the kid's name is Sammy. Sammy was actually at the beach, and that was his face when he had sand in his hand. An incredible story behind that meme. I guess his dad had kidney failure and actually needed a transplant. And because of the kid's recognition that he's been used in memes forever, they actually did a fundraiser, raised over $100,000 that paid for the transplant. It's just incredible to look back over your life and see how God connects the dots in ways that you never would have imagined.
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1 week from today at Legacy Church Visalia. It's going to be Ryan Stevenson and Carly Ann Taylor. And Spirit Radio is giving you one more chance to win a family four-pack of tickets. Now, you need to know the keyword. And tomorrow morning with Chad and Tara, they're going to give it out. When you hear the keyword, you text us at 877-530-5388, and you're entered to win. 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
1: Chandler Moore, I'm just grateful on the Central Valley Spirit Radio. I'm Tim. What would your marriage look like, or could it have looked like, if there was a theme behind it, like how you met? I was chuckling at one couple. Apparently, they met while gaming online. And so in their nod, if you will, to how they met, they decided neither one of them danced worth a flip. So they're like, yeah, no, we're not going to do the first dance. Instead, they had a big screen with Mario Kart on it. He's in his tux, she's in her gown, and they're competing and everybody is cheering. And I'm like, I just think it's so much fun. I wish we could have done that. My wife would have thrown me out, though. We didn't meet that way, first of all. And yeah, definitely the first dance for us.
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And don't forget to wake up with Chad and Tara tomorrow morning for your final chance to win a family four-pack. I'll find

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0: On one hand, it feels like digitally it makes it more clear. And on the other, it stresses you out. I'm Tim on Spirit Radio. A friend was sharing online that they were preparing for their own Netflix documentary. And if you were going to do that, what would it look like? She was talking about as soon as the tank is below a quarter tank, kind of freaks her out, she has to fill up. And that is the story of Sheila and I. If I'm below a quarter of a tank, or worse yet, when it drops below double digits, or into double digits, right? So I'm like 50 miles until I'm empty. And it freaks me out. And Sheila will be like, baby, the gas station is 2 miles away. And I'm like, I know, but it says 50 miles until we're empty. And she's like, well, we could go to the gas station back and forth like 10 times before we run out of gas. Totally agree. That would be my documentary right there. Stressed out below a quarter of a tank. How about you?
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0: 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Not now, 1 hour from now. So make sure you're around. And I will tell you, if you don't win tonight, you'll still have more chances to win tomorrow.
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6: Jesus and his disciples picked some grain on the Sabbath, and they got in trouble because of all the Pharisees and the legalists. 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So that you don't get caught up in the distraction, in the rat race of life, and you're just going and going and going and going, and then all of a sudden you burn out and you don't know what happened. 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It is a blessing to you.
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You need to go catch the music video for that song. It's Micah Tyler on Spirit Radio. It's a lot of different versions of Micah Tyler that he's trying to make work, and he finally just settles on being himself. Here's Ben Fuller. I stand.

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Crowder just stealth dropped a brand new song on Instagram. And I got to say, it just reinforces what I've always said. 4th of July at his house would be awesome.

0: If you were wanting to have the best wedding ever, I've got bad news. Somebody already did. I'm Obadiah on Spirit Radio. I'm watching this couple. They're getting married. They almost didn't. They were like, we'll just go get married. We don't have a wedding. But they met with a wedding planner and described their great love for video games. And so that became the theme of the wedding. It's all very subtle. Little things here and there, like the menu is themed after that. They rode into the ceremony on little go-karts that were made up to look like Mario Karts. Now, I said ceremony, I meant the reception. And then at the reception, and this is my favorite part, instead of having a first dance, they said they would be too nervous with everybody watching them dance. So they had a first race. Yeah. They raced each other in Mario Kart while everybody watched. Don't tell me that romance is dead.
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3: 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That's 559-739-7373. Owner Mike Rodriguez leaves you with the verse from Colossians 3:23, which says, whatever you do, work heartily as for the Lord and not for men.
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three songs from now, I will have a 4-pack of tickets I'm giving away to see Ryan Stevenson and Carly Ann Taylor. 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Here's Cochran and Company on Spirit.

0: Ryan Stevenson and Carly Ann Taylor on their way to the Central Valley. Okay, well, maybe not like right now, but they're coming next Thursday night to Legacy Church in Visalia. 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

0: Make a good first impression. It's something we've heard our whole life, right? I'm Obadiah on Spirit Radio. You try to make sure you brush your teeth, comb your hair, wear something that kind of matches, you know, covering all the basics, at least trying to have yourself together. Well, here's some bad news. 20% of Americans judge you based on your name. Your name? You can't fix that. Well, I mean, you can go to court. You can do, yeah, okay. Well, and I'm really sorry to say, Chad of Chad and Tara, they say that his name is the worst when it comes to guys. And for girls, oh, you just hate to say it, but it's Karen. They say Karen is far and away the name that gets judged the most. What I don't have is a list of names that you should change yours to make things better. But just know that I sympathize with you. I mean, come on. My name's Obadiah.
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0: The hotter it gets in the Central Valley, the more I think we would be onto something with Cafe Fall, or as I like to call it, sweater weather. Obadiah on Spirit Radio. It's this idea that I'd love to tell you it's mine, but I just see it on the internet from time to time. And it's the idea for a coffee shop where it's always fall. They've got strong air conditioning, so when you walk in, you need a sweater to feel comfortable. Pumpkin spice is always on the menu. And I think that if you had the budget and you could do it right, every once in a while, you would just have a leaf that would drop from the ceiling and they'd kind of line the aisles like they used to do peanuts at like a steakhouse or something, right? You know, you got to clean it up afterwards and reset it and it would be a whole thing. But yo, wouldn't you love to walk into the Sweater Weather Cafe? Pass me a PSL.
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2: I've heard people say that we pray to connect with God. 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This is Jim Franklin, the senior pastor at Cornerstone Church in Fresno. 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But when I'm with her, all I have to do is talk to her. I think we forget that God is always with us. He'll never leave us. He'll never forsake us. Instead of praying to connect with Him, maybe we should just pray from our connection with Him. It's out of the spirit of adoption that we cry, Abba, Father. Just like that old song says, He's as close as the mention of His name. 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

0: The hard thing about swimming in the ocean is that you can't point at it and say, no problem, there's no sharks in there. I'm Obadiah on Spirit Radio. I mean, okay, maybe there's not a shark right there at the beach with you, but there are sharks in that water. And that's terrifying to me. It's almost enough to keep me out. In the news, big news about a guy named Contender. He's the largest great white shark that's ever been observed. They think he weighs over 1,600 pounds, and they're saying 14 feet 6 inches long. 14 feet 6 inches. You could put two cars back to back, and this shark would be bigger than that. That's insane. This shark, he swims, like they've tagged him. He swims all the way up to Canada, and then he'll swim down to Miami, and he just goes up and down the Atlantic coast. And these shark people are excited because he's been swimming so deep for so long that they've lost track of him, but they're excited that he's back up to the surface now so they can keep track of him. Excited that he's back up to the surface? Yeah, I'm gonna be swimming in the pool, okay?
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1: Three brothers in a fire, willing to die for their faith. But you were with them in the fire, and they walked out the next day. And Daniel met a lion, because he chose to pray. But you shut the mouth of that lion, and he walked out the next day.

0: grateful for you.
1: One thing we can agree on is that none of us like the time change. I'm Odiah on Spirit Radio, but when you start talking about whether we should stay on standard time or we should move to daylight saving time, oh boy, that's where things start to get really contentious. Well, in the House of Representatives yesterday, they passed a bill to permanently stay on daylight time, and people are losing their minds. And it didn't even do that well. I mean, it passed with, I think, like a two-thirds majority, but that means one-third of the House was like, nah, we don't want that. It's wild, right? But here's the part that really gets me. They do this every year, right? For the last few years, I keep hearing, they're going to get rid of this, they're going to get rid of this, but it has to go to the Senate, and then it has to go to the president. And the likelihood of it actually passing and becoming law, almost non-existent.
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the latest from a new guy by the name of Jay King. I'm Obadiah on Spirit Radio. Not only is he a great artist doing music on his own, but he also does a lot of writing for others.

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0: We need the ice cream man. I'm Obadiah on Spirit Radio. I say this because, look, when you were a kid, what'd you have to do? You had to beg, like, Mom, can we get the ice cream man? Grandma and Grandpa, can we get the ice cream man? I mean, my grandma was always like, there's ice cream in the freezer. You can have that ice cream. That's not what I wanted. I wanted to go see the guy and get the push-up or like the whatever, right? But now I'm an adult. I could do that. I could go ahead and get my own ice cream. But no, the ice cream man, what does he come through my neighborhood in the middle of the day? I'm not there. I'll tell you what the answer is. Ice cream persons that are listening right now, you should roll up to office parks and radio studios and stuff like that in the middle of the workday. Look out. We're going to come running. The only thing I will say is this cash thing, it's not going to cut it. You're going to need to take Apple Pay.
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0: When your world feels heavy and your faith feels tired, this night is for you. 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

I wanna dance like David. I wanna faith like Paul. 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I wanna face that fire. It won't

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3: This is Jim Daly from Focus on the Family. When you get in touch, please let us know the call letters of this great radio station.
4: People need to know that God still does miracles, not just across the ocean or back in the Bible. Like, He does miracles today in our own backyard, and it's incredible to be a part of watching Him do that.
5: Lisa Stephen is here with us today on Focus on the Family with Jim Daly to talk about the hope that teens and young adults have in their fear and uncertainty of unexpected pregnancy. She has a miraculous story, and thanks for joining us. I'm John Fuller.
3: John, I'm actually looking forward to this discussion. You know, Focus on the Family, we do take hits from time to time because we're discussing hard topics. Mm-hmm. But man, if we can't talk about hard things within the church, within the community of believers, where do you talk about them? In the world, and you get the world's impression and the world's influence. So today, the tough topic is teen pregnancy. It happens. And I think the testimony of our guest, along with how she has turned that pain into passion and what she does now to help teen moms, is incredible. Mm-hmm. And I'm looking forward to sharing that with everybody. And also how this is an example of, what about me, Lord? I mean, stepping up from obscurity, you're just a person waking up every day, doing the day-to-day things, and then you make yourself available to the Lord. Mm-hmm. And He says, you don't even know what I'm going to do with you, but here we go.
5: Mm. Yeah, and Lisa Stephen was a teen mom, and she's spent the past 25 years or so supporting women through Hope House, which is a residential facility for young moms here in Colorado. And she's turned her experiences and captured those in a book called A Place to Belong. The subtitle is The True Story of a Teen Mom, A Humbling Leadership Journey, and A House Called Hope.
3: Lisa, it is great to have you here. Welcome.
4: Thank you. I'm so excited to be here with you guys today.
3: You know, I want to start with something that was heart-wrenching as I read through the material, read the book, and you said that God, when you were a young child, you said, God didn't live at our house. Whew. As a parent, I mean, that brings me to tears just thinking that my child would even feel that. Mm-hmm. But many of us kids, I grew up in a similar household, and I guess it gripped me because I thought to myself, that's something I could have said for myself, but I never put it in that context. Tell us what you meant by that and why you said that.
4: Yeah, thank you for asking. So, yes, I grew up in a household that was, I described it as often walking on eggshells. Everybody was just sort of waiting for a big fight to happen between my parents. My dad was an alcoholic and sort of worked sometimes and didn't work sometimes. And so there was just a lot of tension in our household, a lot of fights between my parents. And so it was very chaotic. But when we would go visit my grandma and she would take us to church. She went to this little Lutheran church in Colorado Springs, and she would take us to church, and everything was so orderly. Like, everything happened in an order in the service. It was so peaceful. And I thought, wow, God must live at my grandma's church. And I really wish God would come live at my house and make it peaceful and orderly and not chaotic. So I just, as a six-year-old kiddo, thought God only lived in certain places where there were peace and order.
3: You know, I think that's exactly why Jesus said, don't get in the way of kids coming to me. Because children have a way of feeling it, of expressing it, oftentimes with greater clarity than adults.
4: Yeah.
3: Like, the older we get, the more obscure it gets for us. But a child saying, yeah, God doesn't live at my house, it meant the presence of the Lord was not in your home.
4: Right.
3: That's a good definition of being far away from God, right?
4: Yep.
3: You are the teen mom. Let's get into that. Yeah. I appreciate that vulnerability. you know, I can remember being in high school and I knew friends that were in that situation. Yeah. Both men and women, we're going to concentrate on the girls.
4: Yes.
3: Obviously, it takes two.
4: Right.
3: And we're not ignoring the boy or the man's role in this. We get that. But let's talk about that teen girl, which you were,
4: right,
3: who feels isolated, separated, desperate. Maybe especially in your home, it created greater dysfunction now. I mean,
4: sure.
3: So describe the setting. How old were you? What, you know, what was happening in your life?
4: Well, so my parents divorced when I was 13, which was a good thing. I was not that kid that wanted their parents to get back together because they needed to not be together. And so I lived primarily with my mom. We didn't see our dad a lot. And by the time I was a sophomore in high school when I met John, my boyfriend and now husband for the almost last 40 years, we met cruising the mall. There was a mall in Westminster called Westminster Mall, and it was square. And all the kids would like drive around the mall in opposite circles. And if you liked someone, you'd wave at them and tell them to pull over. And so here I am in this giant sea green Buick with my friend Liz. We would beg her mom to let us borrow this car. And we were not cool, let me just say.
3: But being not cool was kind of cool.
4: Maybe. But a very cool car went by the other direction. My soon-to-be boyfriend had a 1974 Chevy Nova that was rust-colored and souped up and pushed up in the back, and it just roared, and it drove by, and we waved, and I'm, you know, elbowing my friend Liz and saying, if they stop, I get to talk to the driver, because she always got the cute boys.
3: And so you guys are making a deal.
4: Yeah, we're making a deal. So they pulled over, much to my surprise, and I met John, and he was kind and sweet, and we started dating, and he took me to meet his family, and his family home was so very different from mine. It was, they ate dinner together as a family. His mom had a kidney disease and required dialysis, and she did dialysis at home. And his father would do the dialysis. He would, you know, put the needle in and start the machine, and they would sit together, and he cared for her.
3: Wow.
4: And she cared for her family so well and introduced me to the Lord in a different way than I had known the Lord before. And so just being in their home was like, this is what I want. This is what I think family is supposed to look
3: like. It's like your grandma's house.
4: It was like my grandma's house.
3: Interesting.
4: And so I joke to John that I married him for his family. But we, you know, a year, actually almost to the date, a year later after meeting one another, we're sitting in that same Chevy Nova outside of a clinic, having just gotten the test results that we were pregnant. We were 17 years old. And John's response, to his credit, was to turn to look at me in the seat of the car and say, well, what are you doing 2 weeks from Friday? And that was my marriage proposal.
3: Yeah.
4: And so we, you know, of course, had to then go home and tell our parents that we were pregnant, and I wasn't too worried about telling
3: mine. Yeah, I want to get into that because we've had people on the program talk about that experience, both from a parent's side and the teen girl's side.
4: Right.
3: I mean, how did that go when you went and told your mom, and then you must have had a separate discussion with your dad?
4: Yep, exactly. Separate conversations. I think primarily with my parents, I didn't have much of a relationship with either one of them by that point. I did a lot of caring for my younger siblings and lived pretty independently from them. My mom worked all the time because my dad didn't pay child support. Not that I wanted to tell her this, but I don't know if I would say interested, but she wasn't terribly interested. And so really the big deal was telling his parents because I did not want them to be disappointed in me. I respected them and looked up to them, and I didn't want them to be disappointed in John. So telling them was much harder. And my soon-to-be husband, in his infinite 17-year-old wisdom, decided that we should tell them while my mother-in-law, future mother-in-law, was doing dialysis. So we're standing there in the basement of their home watching a movie, and she's doing dialysis, and her blood's going through a machine next to her. I'm like, can this kill her if we tell her this news? I will say that their reaction was probably the single greatest act of parenting that I had experienced to date. They could have been, and maybe were, but they didn't express it to us, angry or shouting or
3: disappointed.
4: Super sad, super disappointed. I'm sure later there were probably tears and conversation. It's not something any parent really wants for their child, but their response was to say, all right, let's sit down and have a conversation about this. Let's talk about what marriage looks like, and not in a judgmental way, like shotgun marriage, like you two have to go get married.
3: But supportive.
4: Yeah. Like,
3: wow.
4: They'd been married for many, many years at that point, and just imparted some wisdom on what this is going to look like.
3: You know, in the book, you talk about situational poverty and generational poverty, the distinction between those two. Tell us what you mean by that.
4: Yeah, so I did not know until we started Hope House that there was such a thing as situational or generational poverty. And so I kind of learned along the way in our journey of opening a nonprofit. So situational poverty, essentially, we were a middle-class family with middle-class background, even though my dad had a situation, alcoholism, that caused us to be in poverty a lot of the times. What I mean by middle-class values, we still valued education. We value in the middle class, we value saving money. We value getting an education and completing further education and having a career, eventually owning a home, and at some point in your life, retiring. When you grow up in generational poverty, which is about 95% of the moms we work with, their value system is different than that. They've never experienced family members typically not even graduating from high school, certainly not graduating from college. They've often experienced domestic violence and abuse in their homes. Almost all of our moms have experienced some form of abuse, whether that's physical abuse or emotional abuse or sexual abuse. Unfortunately, their homes are, like mine, highly chaotic, but it's a given that highly chaotic is the norm. And it's been the norm for generations, where in my family, we knew it was not the norm. Our grandparents hadn't lived that way. One of the primary things we do at Hope House is model for our mamas what it looks like to live a healthy, stable life in connection with God. They've never experienced that. It's really hard to do something you've never seen done. Small example, if you've never been read to as a child and you have no idea that reading to your children will help them to prepare for school, you just don't read to them. And as soon as we let them know that reading to their children helps them, they're like, where do I get books? Because they've never been inside of a library. Wow. They don't even know how to get books.
3: Yeah. Your mother-in-law also got you engaged with MOPS, which is a wonderful organization. Mothers of Preschoolers. They've been on the broadcast many times. And they're right here in Colorado as well. But describe that MOPS connection and then Teen MOPS. I didn't even know that existed.
4: So my mother-in-law was in the very first group that was the first MOPS group ever. They were called still are called the Fenton Street Gang. They all lived on Fenton Street in Wheat Ridge, and they started meeting at a little Baptist church there in Wheat Ridge and on six or eight little Sunday school chairs. And it was revolutionary to have their children in MOPS or childcare learning about Jesus while they got to finish a whole entire adult sentence. And needless to say, MOPS, or now MOMCO, went viral. They're all over the world now, as you know. And so I, however, when my mother, as a teenage mom, my husband and I had gotten married. I didn't have a lot of, well, I had no friends. I was very isolated. I was home with my baby. My husband was working. My mother-in-law said, you need to go to MOPS. And the last thing I wanted to do was walk into a room full of women who all did it right. They got married before they got pregnant.
3: So a little shame.
4: Yes. Yeah. Oh, the one thing that does not change throughout the years in terms of teen pregnancy is there is always 100% of the time shame just attached to being a teen mom. 100%
3: that it happened
4: of the time.
3: That way.
4: That it happened that way. It's everything from you walk into the grocery store with a baby on your hip and people are kind of looking at you funny, like, are you the babysitter or is that your baby?
3: Right.
4: All the way to being in a doctor's office and being truly shamed or treated very poorly or having a call made to social services when one is not warranted. Lots of really hard stories of judgment and shame that teen moms face. Mm-hmm. And I was pretty sure if I walked into a room full of women who all got married and did it the right way in my mind, that would be what I would experience. But I was no way going to say no to my mother-in-law, who was my greatest influence in my life and still is. And so I went to MOPS, and those women just welcomed me with open arms and treated me like I was any other mom and treated my son like he was worthy, and they valued him and they valued me, and it was a wonderful experience. And within about a year and a half, they asked if I wanted to help with volunteering with the MOPS, which is was what they called the children's ministry in those days.
3: The MOPS.
4: And I was stunned. I was like, maybe they want to check my driver's license. I was maybe 20 at that point. I'm like, you want me to be in a leadership role? I don't even know what that means. And had never been in a meeting, had never seen an agenda. You know, I didn't have any clue what leadership meant. And they gave me an opportunity that really led to where we are today.
5: 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Our guest today on Focus on the Family with Jim Daly is Lisa Stephen, and we're really enjoying the conversation with her about her story, and that's captured in the book, A Place to Belong, the true story of a teen mom, a humbling leadership journey, and a house called Hope. 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
3: Lisa, Hope House, to dig a little deeper there, I mean, it had a very difficult start.
4: Yeah.
3: You mentioned the book, someone named Tracy.
4: Yeah.
3: So tell us that story and then the origin of Hope House.
4: Yeah. So my involvement in MOPS, my experience in MOPS led to me being a part of Teen MOPS, which at the time was groups that MOPS had started for teenage mothers. We started the second Teen MOPS group at our Vada Covenant Church. And one of the young ladies who attended that group, Tracy, was just so dear. She had twin 1-year-old girls when she joined our MOPS group. And she came to a Bible study that we did on the off weeks. She ended up accepting Christ. Sadly, about a year into her time with us, she was killed by her boyfriend. Mm. She had tried to separate from him, and it did not go well. And he beat her to death, frankly. And it was a terrible thing for all of us, of course, her family. But honestly, she just had nowhere to go. I mean, she had no relief, and there were no resources for a young teen parent who already had children. So at that point in time in 1997-ish, we had several maternity homes in the Denver metro area where you could go if you were pregnant and trying to make a birth decision. But there was no home where you could go if you were a teenager with a child. Mm. And all of the transitional housing and shelters were for 18 years old and up, oftentimes 21 years old and up. So if you were 16, 17 years old and had a child, there was literally no resource for you. And so many of our teen moms in the teen MOPS group were coming to us asking us for, hey, can I stay at your house? And one of our leadership members tried that. It was not a great idea. Teen moms are absolutely amazing, but they come with a lot of not amazing folks in their life that are around them. And it wasn't a great idea for one of them to move into one of our private homes. It didn't go well. And we just started looking for what's out there, what is available to these girls. And when we found that nothing was, someone in that leadership group had the idea, it wasn't me, that said, hey, we should open a home for teen moms. And I was like, well, that sounds super exciting, and I really wanted to be a part of it. I also had plans for my life. We'd had two more children. Now my husband and I have been married for a number of years, have three kids. My kids are finally all in elementary school. I'm planning to go to college and, you know, get a degree. I thought I maybe wanted to be a teacher. And saying yes to God, being a part of this thing that He was calling into being, was exhilarating and terrifying all at the same time. It meant setting aside my own plans for my life, and I knew that. And it meant jumping into something that I had no experience doing. I've still today never been to college, don't know how to type with three fingers. I have no business degree or business background, no social work background, but I was willing to say yes to God. And I think that's part of the point of the book, is what can happen. And what you said in our introduction, like, what can happen when you are willing to say yes to something that's too big for you, and then God gets to do it, and you get to go along and be a part of the adventure. It's pretty incredible.
3: And then with Hope House, you know, the idea that it all goes well, but it doesn't. And you have opportunities where God will show up to deliver a miracle.
4: So much.
3: Describe some of those things that you knew you were right where you needed to be because God showed up.
4: Yeah, so much. I often we'll look back, and because now we're in a different financial position than we were in for the many years that we were building Hope House. But when we first started Hope House, it was just a group of people who had a heart and a passion and not a background in doing this type of work. And we were offered the opportunity to move into a home that was at 69th and Sheridan. And the folks who owned the home were going to develop housing, their townhomes. They offered to give us the house with the provision that we pick it up and move it off their property so they could develop the property.
5: Oh.
4: Subsequently, a church, literally four blocks down and one block over, donated land for us to put the house on. Mm. So I marched down to the city with my program director at the time and go to the city planning office and ask them, how does one go about subdividing a piece of land from this church who's very generously going to donate this piece of property? And they just laughed at us and said, this is not going to happen. The folks who are doing their development have 2 months until they start digging. It's going to take you a whole year to rezone that property. And I just stood there and argued with God and said, really, God, you'd give us a house and land, but we can't put it together. And my sweet program director just says, can you just check what the zoning is? And we needed an RL zoning. So the planner rolls her eyes, goes back to this file cabinet in the back, pulls out this huge plat map, and right down in the corner was a big green stamp, RL. Well, it turns out that that church, 25 years prior, had zoned just that one little portion of their land for a maternity home, and then never put ministry on that land. So long before I was ever a teenage mom, God knew what he was going to do in my life. He knew what he was going to do with that land. He moved through a group of people at a church who, many of whom were had passed on by that point.
6: It's well, they a fairly elderly church. With that land, didn't they? In the end,
4: boy,
6: they did.
4: They sure did.
6: Thank the Lord they zoned it that way. That's
4: Thank
6: crazy.
4: The Lord. It was a miracle that still gives me goosebumps. And one of the reasons that I felt like we needed to write the book was people need to know that God still does miracles, not just across the ocean or back in the Bible. Like, he does miracles today in our own backyard. And it's incredible to be a part of watching him do that. And that house, literally from the basement to the roof, once it was moved, was completed all through donation. I didn't even know what a capital campaign was at that point. So
6: it's so sweet. It's so innocent the way you approached it. You were helping maybe dozens of girls at the time, but now you're helping 250 women a year.
4: Yeah, 280.
6: 280?
4: Yeah, it's crazy. And about 340 kids this year.
5: Wow. And you have literally so many stories. I mean, you've captured so many in the book, but one or two stories that come to mind, Lisa, about what God has done through Hope House in the lives of the people you serve.
4: Oh gosh, I just got off the phone with Alondra yesterday, one of our mamas who is an alumni. She's now in her early 30s and is moving to North Carolina. She came to us completely, truly homeless when she was 17 years old with a one-year-old little boy and moved into our residential program. She had a big dream of being a nurse, which is a stretch when you're a single teenage mom, and going to nursing school is very difficult. She lived in the residential program for about a year. She came to know Christ while she was in the program, joined a church, earned her GED through Hope House, and we were able to help her move on to college. And it took about 6 years, but I got to sit in the auditorium as she got, it was the pinning ceremony where nurses get pinned. And she had her then, at that point, 8-year-old son come across the stage to pin her nursing pin on her. And I talk about in the book how no single biological family member was there present at that ceremony, but an entire row full of Hope House family was there jumping up and down and cheering and shouting for her when she got pinned. And I often say, what I hope that people can hear is that when you're so brave to say yes to God, and then you get to experience what he does through that, it's incredible to see the fruits. And to get to watch Alondra walk through across that stage, it was a celebration for her, and it was a celebration for me. It was a miracle.
6: You know, we talk a lot about grace in the church and the Lord's love, and we use words like unconditional love. Sometimes we don't see it in terms of how we, his creation, express it, because it's hard to do.
4: Right.
6: And I think in this place of teen pregnancy, right from the parents through the friends, through the churches even, that struggle to express God's love for those people in trouble. What's the last word from you about that experience, which you had as a 17-year-old? What can we learn from all of that, what you do day to day at Hope House, to make sure these women, and in some cases the boys or men that are part of it, feel the love of Christ, even though they're in a disaster?
4: Well, if you ever have the absolute pleasure of meeting a teenage mom, the best way to connect with her right off the bat is just ask her little one's name and then tell her how cute that name is, and she will open up and start to respond to you. I often say, there, out there somewhere, is a new teenage mom curled up with a baby in a place where she doesn't feel safe, and she doesn't know how to get out of the situation she's in. And right there next to her is God whispering in her ear, just hold on, I'm sending my people. And we are his people. And if we say yes and we go, great miracles can happen, and she can be changed and saved, and so can her little one.
6: I mean, that's the story. That's where the Lord moves and works and redeems and saves a life from disaster, right? Yeah. Which all of us could have been in that space of disaster. And your story's powerful, Lisa. Thank you for coming and sharing it with us and all the listeners and the viewers. It's really quite a story. Let me turn to the listeners, because we know there are women listening and they're saying, that's me. Mm-hmm. That was my situation. And I hope you know Focus on the Family is here for you. We do have those caring Christian counselors available to hear your story, pray with you, and provide additional resources to help you heal and connect to resources, hopefully near you. We received a letter from a woman named Kimberly who was kicked out of her house as a pregnant teen mm-hmm. because she refused to get an abortion. Think of that. And I know a lot of girls face that pressure. And as she was attending college classes, Focus on the Family came on the radio. And she wrote this, quote, "Well, lo and behold, Focus on the Family was on. I cried. I cried because I knew God had answered my prayer. He was telling me that I could raise a godly child. And here's how it's done. I was hooked. I even scheduled my classes so I could listen to Focus on the Family every day. That was in 1986. Over the next years, I would be encouraged by the broadcast, books, resources. Thank you for being hope to a single 18-year-old mother. And my daughter is now a beautiful young woman who loves the Lord. Praise God." That is your story.
4: Praise God.
6: And
4: absolutely,
6: that's an amazing story. And it reflects what ministries like Hope House and Focus on the Family are attempting to do every day, supporting struggling moms like Kimberly, strengthening marriages in crisis, and coming alongside families who need help today. 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
10: Wow. This has been like a roller coaster of agony, of hope, of redemption, of God's grace.
8: Well, the amazing thing is this story could have gone so badly. It could have ended tragically, and yet God meets them, and you get to hear the rest and...

0: You asked what's the one choice? And the first choice is acknowledging the wound, is naming. This is, what you just said, how do you do that? And it, even though it's a question, it's naming the pain. And that's something that we didn't know to do. We were arguing about the same things, expecting different results. And so to do the same thing over and over again and expect different results is insanity. So then you just get so tired of the grind that you think that you know what the pain is. But really, it takes work to name. I feel distance. I feel shame. I feel fearful. When we start naming wounds, that first choice, then that's where we begin to break the cycle. Rather than living from a place of fear or from shame, we actually name it to say, okay, what are my choices to do from it? And when we don't embrace it or name it, then we just behave out of it. And when we behave out of it, then we have reactions. Some of us try to control. Others of us, we just kind of retreat. We don't want to have community, especially with betrayal trauma. I mean, there's something about betrayal trauma that goes beyond being betrayed by somebody. There's another person involved, and that's you, where you feel like you can't even trust yourself. How did I miss this? So like the layers of that begins really, you know, another way to say it is surrender. It's surrendering and saying, okay, this is my reality. And it sounds so elementary, but it's life-changing.
1: Now, Justin, what was yours when you named it? What was your pain?
2: Well, I think the first one was just insecurity. I think that insecurity, that fear of being rejected, that fear of not being loved, of being abandoned. And I didn't even know why I had that. But from the time I was like a little kid, I had this fear of being left in a store by my parents. And so we can get into that later, but there was this built-in abandonment issue that I had that I wanted to try to please people. And it's being a pastor is perfect because you have people come up, great message. That was powerful, right? You have people reinforcing their belief in you every single week. And so there was almost like this dopamine hit that I got. And I was a hero at church and I was a dog at home. And so if she doesn't think I'm a hero, she doesn't think I'm amazing, then she's going to leave me. She's going to abandon me. And so you begin to operate out of that. I do want to say, too, I think it's important for the person that is listening to realize forgiveness is free and trust is earned. Those are two different conversations. And so I think there is a journey to go on.
1: Explain that,
0: Well, that's what I was going to say. If I was going to name mine was unforgiveness. And when I started getting into the weeds of my story, I realized that I had a problem with unforgiveness way before the affair. And my parents were married for 25 years. And a year into our marriage, my dad had come out with affairs and like this rose-colored glasses now for my family, even though we had housing insecurity, all of these different things that I don't know. Maybe it's middle child syndrome. I don't know. Peacemaker, all of it. But when that happened, it was the first time where betrayal trauma had hit my heart and my dad wasn't trustworthy and I didn't know what to do with it. And forgiveness felt like a get out of jail free card. And so I had withheld my forgiveness, not knowing that that's living from a place of bitterness. And bitterness always lends itself to resentment. And resentment is like a cancer. It affects all your relationships. And so 10 years into marriage, I'd kind of been living stiff-armed because of what my dad did, and then
3: without even realizing it,
0: these
2: connection aren't malicious, and sometimes not even conscious. They're an operating system that we adopt to feel security in insecure attachments.
0: So to name, I have unforgiveness is fine, but then what is forgiveness? And a lot of people, what Justin just said, equate forgiveness with trust. But forgiveness is free. Trust is earned. We feel like it is a get out of jail free card that or if we offer forgiveness, that means we don't have to have boundaries. But boundaries are like the most lavish act of love you can have for someone because you're saying, I'm so hurt by you, but I care enough about you that I am going to put work into healthy boundaries. If I didn't care for you, I would just peace out and be like, I'm out.
1: I mean, Justin, as a pastor or just a business guy, anybody,

0: Do you have boundaries around women that you like exercise personally and also for your marriage?
1: Yeah, absolutely. I think there were boundaries in place before the affair. So that's why, you know, I'm not going to go on a elevator with, you know, a woman. I'm not going to be alone in an office with a woman. Those things functionally need to be in place. I think where there are greater boundaries, that's even more freedom, is Trish and I have honest conversations about my heart. We have honest conversations about temptation. We have honest conversations about how we're wired, what needs that each of us need.
0: So is this something that you guys, in terms of transparency and vulnerability and communication, is this a weekly thing now? I mean, because every couple, and we say this at the weekend, remember, every couple drifts toward isolation, and we call it, you know, and it's natural. It isn't like we try to. It's just if life. You don't do something, you will drift. Mm-hmm. And so it's all about, okay, how do I work for oneness? And then our dream is from isolation to oneness to impact, which God doesn't want you to just be one. He wants to now use you, which he's doing with you guys. Mm-hmm. So how do you stay one, connected, tight?
2: Having these conversations.
0: No hiddenness, no secrets. On a daily, weekly basis. Is
2: in a
0: something
2: busy
0: you really,
2: world.
0: Really work at?
2: Kids, all that. How's that? What's that look like?
3: Well, kind of a language that we use, a framework we use, is what's mine to own, what's yours to own, and what's ours to own. And not everything is about us as a couple. Mm. In fact, most of what we are is individual, and then how it affects us as a couple. And sometimes it's bringing that to each other and being able to hold space to, you know, not take personal what feels personal. Like, I was really grumpy with you. It wasn't towards you. So some of that is owning what we need to own in the moments and it not being bigger than it needs to be.
2: I mean, Dave and I were driving into the studio today and I've got this cold. I've had it and I'm mad at him because he gave it to me.
0: She really thinks I gave it to her.
2: But I did say, he's like, what's up? Like, you're super quiet. And I can tell I just don't have the energy. Mm. And just to say to a spouse, this isn't about you or us. I'm just sick.
3: Yeah.
2: You know, that's
0: But she did say it was about me because she said, I sucked off your straw at the movie last week. I'm like, you were around me 2 weeks while I was sick. I don't think it was the straw.
2: And I was really only kidding. But I think those little things in the past could be a huge thing.
1: Yeah.
2: You know, where you start attacking each other and like, and so
3: but
2: what
3: you named it, that's, you named it and just called
1: and
3: it for what it was.
1: You about it. You know what I mean? I think a lot of couples where they drift is, I'm just not going to ask her because she's going to say this and I'm going to say this and I'm going to say, she's going to say this and it's going to be a fight. So I just, it's easier not to.
2: Yeah.
1: And what we found is we would rather have a difficult conversation than to put off a conversation that's going to be even more difficult later.
2: Exactly. That took 5 minutes for us. I'm sick. It's not about you. And he's like, okay. Mm-hmm.
1: And so seeing those things as opportunities to grow rather than things to avoid or reflect, you know, this is going to reflect badly on our relationship. No, it actually is a reflection of a healthy relationship.
4: 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But what's really underneath your anger? Mom of four, Janelle Breitenstein, shares practical help and biblical hope in a free 5-session video series. 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
2: How do you help us break the cycle?
1: Well, I think the first thing is, rather than looking at what the relationship isn't, look at what it is.
2: That's good.
1: And so, you know, Trish and I have had enough reps to where there's been intentional investments in our relationship from both sides that we can have these conversations that are, they're level two conversations. They're not level two conversations that we're having at a level eight intensity.
0: Yeah. Mm.
1: And so I think what we want is we want level 10 intimacy, but we haven't done the level two work. Right. And so being intentional, going out on date nights, having some patterns in your marriage to where you begin to say, hey, I'm feeling really insecure about sharing this with you, but I'm going to. So you're quantifying how you're feeling.
2: That's good.
1: Before you're just going, you're so quiet. Well, that's not going to make you talk. You know, you know, slamming someone for their demeanor isn't going to help them have a better demeanor. I notice you're quiet. Is there something going on that I can help with? Right. There's questions that you can ask to say, hey, I know that I was really short with you last night. Here's what's really going on, right? I had a bad day at work. My boss, you know, said something to me that really set me off for the rest of the evening. It wasn't about you or the kids. Well, those little vulnerabilities help you build up to larger vulnerabilities.
2: That's good.
1: I don't know if you have anything to add to that.
3: This is going to be kind of a rough statement, but it's being willing to do the work that your spouse isn't doing. So when we enter that conversation of when you do, then I will, then we just won't show up. So I'm going to ask the question, not to win the argument. Justin says this all the time, you can win the argument, but lose their heart. I'm going to ask because I care about them. So that's really hard when you're breaking the cycle of, you guys gave a perfect example. If the history of her being mad at you, or the history of you not asking about how she feels, and then that scenario happens, well, that changes that scenario. Oh, he's going to ask me now. So it begins breaking the cycle of recognizing, why am I asking? And then what am I believing about them? So, and Justin just said that you asked her, you know, hey, you're kind of quiet. Well, words are powerful. Kind of quiet. What's going on now? What's going on with you? We got to go to the studio. We got to, you know what I mean? Like that, that's about him figuring it out so he can feel better. So when you get to the studio, you're ready. When you ask, hey, you're quiet, what's going on? It says, hey, my motive is because I care about her. And I'm going to believe when she responds that her motive is to just share her heart. And there's not an underlying, what is mine to own? What is yours to own? What's ours to own? And it's the simplest things that keep us. So, you know, if you are stuck in a marriage relationship where, you know, as soon as you ask a question, you can feel it in your body, I would simply say, take a deep breath and think to yourself, why am I asking this question? What is it that I'm looking for? Is it about them, or is it about something I need? Because if you ask a question and they think it's about them, but you just asked it because you need something, you'll always be disappointed. And so that daily living is, we're just honest. We talk about in the book about how words spoken over us leave messages. And as I've done the deep work of my childhood, my like main pain message is that I'm stupid. And so most days I'm okay with it. Grad school's challenged me in that. But Justin can come into my office and say, hey, we have that podcast scheduled at, and he could just be asking because he's processing something. And my response is, why are you asking me?
2: You're so triggered.
3: Do you not think I know my schedule? Like, and that's not my daily, but you catch me on a bad day. Well, Justin could go right down in that depth with me, or he could pause and say, hey, what's going on? It, speaking into that. And that's when it's like, oh, he's not shaming me for responding. I need to own that I was such a brat, and I'm really, dude, I'm so sorry. And then again, it's like, that's where marriage becomes fun, that you have this partner to do life with rather than someone you always feel like you have to work against.
1: But I think there's also this truth that if I know that one of her core wounds is feeling stupid, then it changes how I can approach her, how I can say things to her, because I'm aware, oh, I don't want to make her feel that way. That's not my motive, right? If she knows that my biggest, you know, wound is abandonment, then she can phrase things in a way that, hey, I'm here.
2: I'm here. I'm not leaving.
1: I'm not leaving. We're going to get through this, but I need to know this. Well, then it's reassuring because you feel like, oh, she's for me. Even though we're going to have this difficult conversation, I'm for her.
2: That's
1: for
2: good.
1: Me.
2: Well, we only have like 3 minutes left.
5: Oh, you want one more bomb.
2: You have to like drop this, like, because everybody listening has got to get this book. They've got to know about your ministry. You're going to want this. But it's unbelievable that we go through hard things, and I think we think that was it. I've learned my lesson,
3: that
2: and now it's
3: so
2: just,
3: amazing.
2: God's going to use me, and now I'm all good. But it's not always like that. We're always uncovering new things.
1: Yeah. One of the reasons why we wrote One Choice Away from Change, we wrote Beyond Ordinary in 2013. It was the story of our marriage. But this book really is about relational and family cycles that, if not healed, they get passed down. And in 2021, this is, I don't know how else to get into this because I'm just to say it, but in 2021, through a number of events that led to Ancestry.com, Trish and I found out within 6 days of each other that our dads are not our biological dads.
0: you both find this out.
2: Guys, this is
3: but
2: like,
3: we're not related. I know we only have a few minutes, person. But we're not related. So,
2: you know. When I heard that part, like, what? Like, are you kidding me? This is unbelievable.
0: I mean, you both grew up in families where the secrets were alive and well and big.
3: And mine had a cultural aspect to it of losing my heritage of being Hispanic. I am wired so much like him. We like to work with our hands. We are wired so much alike. So I never, ever once thought I wasn't a Lopez until growing up. I'd have people say, oh, you're the milkman's daughter. You're all like,
2: oh.
3: I was like a duck.
2: That's
3: just
2: funny.
3: Came off. But now, not only was the truth revealed that I am, my essence, my being was a product of an affair. So not only did I lose my Hispanic heritage, losing my dad, now my very essence was the product of sin. And so there was a lot for both of us, you know, and not to wrap it up with the bow, and I would say the book, obviously we speak into it, but betrayal trauma for me, every single woman in my life of importance had betrayed me. And now everything that I had experienced and found healing from then was still true for me today. And it's been hard and it's been messy. That's why we talk about the messy middle. But it was a different kind of boat crashing ashore that now Justin and I had to pick up the pieces in a different way.
1: And and we're not minimizing. Like I couldn't brush my teeth in front of the mirror. I brushed my teeth in the kitchen for a year because I didn't want to look at myself in the mirror. Like it was traumatic. You know, Trisha went to a place called Onsite for 8 days to try to heal from, you know,
3: call it trauma camp. It's a great place.
1: So there was some major consequences and major work that we had to do.
2: Mm-hmm. Wait, you couldn't brush your teeth and look in the mirror after you found out about your dad?
1: Yeah.
2: Because
1: my identity was gone. You know, for me, it was different than Trish. Trish's secret was hidden from everyone. My dad adopted me when I was 2. My mom is my mom, but my mom was pregnant with me when she met my dad. And so there was this conspiracy from everybody that was older than me. Everyone knew this secret except for me. And so it messed with me. But I say all that to say, like, our grandson was born, his name's Zeke. He was born December 12th, 2025, and sitting in my son's house, holding him with Trish, I just said to her, I'm so thankful that we paid all the price that we've had to pay to be here together.
2: Mm.
1: We're not alternating visiting Zeke from two different families. We have broken cycles that Zeke will not have to grow up in because we chose to do the hard work of love.
0: And that's what it's all about. It's not even about you or me. It's about that legacy.
1: Yeah. Mm-hmm.
0: It could have gone a totally different way.
2: Yeah. But God's grace.
0: You know? Yeah, way to go. We all run from rock bottom. We don't want to go there. We do anything we can, even sin, to stay away from collapsing our lives. And yet rock bottom is the most beautiful spot where God will meet us.
1: Yes.
0: You know, again, you don't have to go there to meet God there, but when you get there, you'll find he's there. Mm-hmm. And if you're avoiding rock bottom with a lie and hiding a secret, that secret's going to take you there eventually. So why not? I mean, I'm thinking there's some couples listening, like from the minute we started talking, they knew God was saying, you've got to tell her or tell him. And if you don't, it's going to not go well. And if you do, it's not going to go well either, but it's a better choice. And I can meet you there and maybe do in you what you've done. And you got, am I right?
1: Yeah. Well, I think we miss out that the biggest beneficiary to truth is us.
2: Yeah.
1: You know, we get to live in freedom. We get to live in a right relationship with God. The truth definitely does set us free. And that's been the biggest lesson that we've learned along this journey, and to be able to be in a marriage and a family now that is just, you know, open, we're just open-handed and completely transparent is a beautiful thing.
2: I'm wondering, could one of you or both of you just pray for our listeners that are just, this is just triggering and bringing up so much and they don't know what to do. Could you just pray for them?
3: Yeah. Heavenly Father, we thank you for this conversation of a lot of hard, a lot of messy. And I pray for the person listening right now who maybe is trembling a little bit, their mind is kind of spinning in all the different realities of what could happen if they shared part of their story. And so, Lord, I pray for the person who has been wounded and they feel like they don't know life without resentment or bitterness. And so I pray in this moment, in the name of Jesus, you would help them release that to you, not to achieve anything or be anybody, but just to be fully known and fully loved by you, surrendered in their pain. Lord, I pray for the person who is the wounder. It feels like they have choices to be made and they just don't even know where to start. And I pray that you would remind them that the ground is level at the foot of the cross, that while we, every single one of us, were sinners, you died for us. And so the grace and the forgiveness and the freedom that they desperately want is what we have all desperately needed, and you give it freely. I pray for the couple maybe listening together and they're just feeling like they don't know what the next right step is. Father, I pray whether it's through this ministry, through a counselor, that you would make it of billboard proportion clear to just take the next brave step to find help, to get honest, and to be reminded that we are not the sum of our choices. We are not the sum of even our relationships, that you call us loved and chosen, and you call us redeemed. And that's how we leave this conversation, with our heads held high, knowing that we are beloved sons and daughters of Christ. And for that, we are grateful. And we pray that in Jesus' name. Amen.
1: Amen.
2: And if people would want to get a hold of your ministry or to you guys, where do they go?
1: Yeah, they can go to justinandtricia.com.
2: That's easy.
3: Yeah.
2: Guys, this has been so good.
0: Yeah, it's been awesome.
2: So
0: 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You can buy it there. And I'd get a bunch, because this is a book you want to give to a lot of people. Thank you.
1: Thank you, guys.
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0: Good morning. You're listening to Spirit Radio. We're Chad and Tara.
1: Maybe you've got that it's Friday feeling where you're like, you know what? Good. It's that point of the week where I need a break. But maybe you have that Friday of life feeling where you're like, I need a gap year. I need to go back and take some time off. I miss some moments. I need the kind of rest that a weekend can't fix.
0: Why is that? I feel like everybody that I've talked to lately, that is the exhaustion that we're all feeling. I don't know if it's just the constant bombardment of everything bad and negative that's going on in the world, if it's the weather, because we've had a lot of high pressure systems come through here the past couple of weeks, which makes the barometric pressure higher, which our bodies feel. But everybody feels that way. And it's like, you know, I didn't take advantage of a gap year when I graduated high school. And I think I'm ready for it.
1: Yes.
0: I feel like that's something we should be able to cash in on, right?
1: Is that an option? Does anybody know how to make that happen?

0: We're Chad and Tara, and this is Spirit Radio.
1: Wow, what a World Cup we've had so far. Did you know this Sunday is the last World Cup game?
0: It's the final.
1: Mm-hmm.
0: It's the final.
1: Argentina World and Spain for the big one. And then everybody can go back to not caring about soccer.
0: Oh, that's not fair, because there's a lot of people that genuinely love and follow soccer that are Americans, because
1: for sure.
0: Everybody else in the world follows soccer. It's just not as big here.
1: Not as big. I think the World Cup helps in a big way. You usually see like a lot of families enroll their kids in soccer, and it becomes big after a World Cup, which I think is what they want ultimately for the sport. And I think it's great. I played it. I enjoy it, but it is amazing to watch people watch it. And they're like, that's a foul, I think. Was that a foul? I don't know. That's a red
0: card. Actually, no.
1: Is it a red card? I don't know. What is offsides? Where's the side that you're off?
0: Americans just like to get excited about something. We just like to be heated. Doesn't matter what it is. You could pick your side from a hat, but you're going to be all in during the game. So that's just...
1: Yeah, can't we use that passion for good? I don't know.
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0: perfectly. Good morning, and thanks for listening to Spirit Radio. We are Chad and Tara.
1: And this week's verse is James 5:16. It says, "Therefore, confess your sins to one another and pray for one another so that you may be healed. 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
2: I use talk to text every single day. Typically, if you're getting a text message from me, I've used the voice to text or talk to text feature. It's just faster. I'm typically doing something else. And for the most part, my phone has picked up the inflection of the way that I speak. Okay. And it's pretty good. But every once in a while, I text something terrible. Yesterday, my cat was doing something cute. And if you know me, you know that he is my sweet, sweet son. He's my favorite child. And he was doing something cute. And I wanted to tell my girls about it because they also all love our cats.
1: Okay.
2: So I said... He was crying for me outside the door. I had closed the door to my bedroom. I was changing my clothes and he was crying. And so I was telling my girls, Finney wanted to be close to me so bad he cried, right? Except that talk to text changed it to he died.
1: Oh.
2: And then,
1: oh, no.
2: And then I put my phone down and decided to do the dishes.
1: Oh, no.
2: And so 45 minutes later, I turned my phone over to missed phone calls and text messages. All three of my kids were freaking out, like thinking that my cat died and that I was like, I was losing it. Right. And I had to apologize. I'm sorry. I just meant he cried. He was crying. Like it was cute because he doesn't meow very often. So that was why I was sharing with them that he had done that.
1: Oh,
2: and it
1: man.
2: Got me thinking. My husband's like, well, you've done that to me before. One time you told me to choke the chicken when I meant check the chicken. And it started this avalanche of apparently my voice to text is not as good as I thought it was.
1: You got home and there were chickens everywhere and you're like, what has happened? Oh, no.
2: Hazel, you told me to choke them. But it got me thinking, I can't be the only person that does this. And so if you have a text fail that you have done that you think is hilarious and is going to make Chad laugh that hard, text us and let us know. 877-530-5388, or you can use the shout out feature on your Spirit Media app.
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4: 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Owner Mike Rodriguez leaves you with the verse from Colossians 3:23, which says, whatever you do, work heartily as for the Lord and not for men.
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1: And in just a little over an hour, a chance to win tickets to see Ryan Stevenson and Carly Ann Taylor this Thursday night. How and what else you got to do? 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

0: Emerson Day, get behind me on Spirit Radio. 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
1: We are in the middle of summer right now. And for many kids right here in the Central Valley and all over the United States, they lose access to the school meals that they count on during the school year. So Convoy of Hope is a nonprofit that makes sure that kids not only here in the Central Valley, but all over the United States get fed during the summer so that they don't miss out on those meals that help them grow, that get their minds and bodies prepared for the upcoming school year. More than 14 million children in the United States face hunger during the summer months. 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
1: God, I'm Just Grateful by Chandler Moore here on Spirit Radio. We're Chad and Tara.
2: Not only is today Friday, yay, Friday, but yay. Tara, today is also World Emoji Day.
1: I love emojis because I am an elder millennial.
2: Yes. Just don't use a thumbs up emoji or a thumbs down emoji. Just don't. I definitely use
1: those aggressively.
2: Yes.
1: Well, like with my children or my husband, I definitely use the thumbs up emoji to kind of be like, got it.
2: Yes. You know? I feel like, again, maybe just me, I feel like just a thumbs up or just a thumbs down is incredibly passive aggressive. And I
1: Hold on one second. I just got a sin.
2: Don't this. Do it.
1: Yeah. You got a text.
2: Wow. Wow. Okay. Sad face emoji. Makes me wonder what emoji are you feeling right now? Would you send us that one emoji? Nothing else. Just send us one emoji by texting that emoji to 877-530-5388. What emoji are you?
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0: Matt Marr, gonna be all right on Spirit Radio. We are Chad and Tara.
1: I have a wild story that I just heard in the news that I have to share with you. You've heard of the term cat burglar, right?
0: Yeah, usually somebody that sneaks in the middle of the night, takes something, and they're gone.
1: Yes, like they're not there for violence. They're just there to steal. They're sneaky. They come in through a window or something. Yeah. They're typically wearing all black. They just grab it. They're trying to sneak in and out without being seen.
0: Right.
1: Well, this cat burglar was anything but. So this dude, I don't know what he was thinking. He goes into a pet store and he steals a kitten.
0: Oh, come on.
1: Like a 7-month-old kitten from this beautiful little tuxedo named Magnolia. He grabs her out of her cage and he runs out of the store. Now, they have closed caption TVs, right? Yeah. So they've got him on. So then he runs across the parking lot to a PNC bank.
0: Yeah.
1: And he uses the cat to try to rob the bank.
0: Now, does he know something about the bank that we don't? Are they just allergic to cats there? And they're like, No,
1: you know what he did?
0: What?
1: He banked on the people in the bank liking kittens enough. And that's exactly what happened. He handed the cat to the manager and said, here, will you hold this for me for a moment? And she said, of course. And she held the kitten. And then he handed them a note and said, I want all the cash right now.
0: What
1: of course
0: a weird he didn't, distraction.
1: Right? He did not leave the bank. The manager took the kitten into the office where it was later returned to the pet store and the man was arrested because you can't rob a bank with a cat.
0: I had a feline that's how this story was going to end.
1: Oh, no.
0: My jokes are perfect.

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1: This is Spirit Radio. That was Bay Turner, and we are Chad and Tara.
2: They say you should get about 10,000 steps in every single day. 7,000 to 10,000 steps. I noticed yesterday that I, at the end of the day, was crushing a solid 700 steps on the entire day.
1: And Chad, that's not a lot of steps.
2: No, it's not. It's almost like I'm using the wheels on my desk chair too much to get around the office. I do enjoy me some sitting. So I decided to get on the treadmill, and I went for an almost 2 mile walk. Now, I didn't look and see how many steps I finished yesterday, but I will tell you, I felt so much worse after the exercise.
1: Hardly
2: because I don't exercise enough. And I mean, I'm inspired to get on the treadmill more so that when we do for the kids, the Friday dance party, that I don't have to be winded at the end of it. So
1: you do breathe incredibly heavy after Friday dance party.
2: I'm partly asthmatic, so that's part of the truth. Of course,
1: yes. It's not you being out of shape. It's because you have a hard time breathing. We live in the valley. Asthma's a reality here. That's real.
2: All of those things play a huge part. I'm just saying, maybe I need to take some more steps. I would like to be less winded. I am going to see how today goes, because in 6 minutes, it is for the kids on Spirit Radio. Friday dance party. Don't go anywhere.

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0: 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And that is why we are sharing this moment for the kids.
1: You know what time it is?
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6: It's Friday, and that means it's Friday Dance Party! 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

0: Rob's We the Kingdom here on Spirit Radio. We're Chad and Tara.
1: You might want to get them soon because before you know it, the show is going to be over and then you would have missed out. But if you want to wait like 10 minutes or so, we'll actually have a chance for you to win tickets to see Ryan Stevenson and Carly Ann Taylor this coming Thursday. And woo-hoo! All you have to do to win, or at least have a chance, is stick around 10 minutes because I'm going to give you the code word to make that happen.
0: So that's don't so exciting.
1: Go anywhere.
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1: Now is your chance to win tickets to see Carly Ann Taylor and Ryan Stevenson this coming Thursday night in Visalia. 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But the code word, Tara, that's the most important part. I should probably share that. So here's the phone number. 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And then you text that number with this word for your chance to win. Are you ready for the word?
0: I'm ready.
1: Okay, you're ready. Everybody else is too. The word is worship. 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And good luck.
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0: That's Matt Hammett on Spirit Radio. I'm Chad. She's Tara. And thank you so much for trying. We already got our winner for the Ryan Stevenson, Carly Ann Taylor tickets. Now, if you want to go, you got to buy them. You can pick those up right now at spirit889.com. We'd love to see you there.
1: I'm really excited about that concert. The look on your face, you're like, now you got to buy them. That it is always sad because you want to give tickets to everybody.
0: They're so wildly affordable, like two tanks of gas or two gallons of gas.
1: 2 gallons. I'm like, tanks of gas?
0: Well,
1: you almost have to take out a mortgage for that here in California. Yeah. But no, they are. They're affordable and it's going to be a great night. What a fantastic summer activity. But I want to talk about something unhinged that my husband said yesterday that has nothing to do with the concert.
0: Okay. I'm
1: and
0: here
1: it got
0: for
1: me
0: it.
1: Thinking. Okay. So we believe that we have a little bit of a rat problem in our carport, in the attic space above our carport.
0: Oh, no. That's the worst.
1: Yeah. We live out in the middle of an almond orchard. So there's pests and things are going to happen. And so we were talking about how we think we're going to deal with this. And we don't want to use certain things that we don't know what to do yet, but we were talking and my husband said, well, what do you think about putting a rat trap out in that opening, the access opening out there? And I said, my only problem with that is because it's exposed, I'm worried that a raccoon or a possum might inadvertently trigger the trap and it will just injure. And now we'll have an injured animal on our hands.
0: Yep.
1: And my husband, he looks at me with this gleam in his eye and he says, oh, rehabilitation pet. And I was like, no.
0: Well, because your husband also wants a pet raccoon really bad, does
1: so
0: he not?
1: So bad.
0: Okay.
1: So in his mind, he's thinking, oh, a raccoon hurts his foot and I nurse it back to health and then now it's my buddy. That's not the way it's going to happen.
0: It's not a Disney movie, bro.
1: No. And I definitely also don't want to injure a raccoon just so he can rehabilitate it, which he recognized and he admitted after we had the conversation. But it got me thinking, okay, my unhinged husband wants a raccoon as a pet. And what do you want? If you could have any animal in the world as a pet, what would you choose?
0: An otter.
1: If it wasn't going to harm you. Mm-hmm. What?
0: An otter.
1: An otter. Aren't they adorable?
0: They are adorable. I've heard they smell so very bad. I can't back that up, but that's probably the only thing that's keeping me from it.
1: They are so cute. I agree. I don't know what I'd want. I think I would still want a cat, but runner up, maybe a prairie dog.
0: Okay. All right.
1: They're so cute. What about you?
0: Let us know. 877-530-5388. 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

0: That was Phil Wickham here on Spirit Radio. Some people call him California's worship pastor, and they call us Chad and Tara.
1: Wow. That's a fact. All speaking of facts, on a Friday, let's have a random fact. Did you know that the average person has enough iron in their body to make a small nail?
0: Ah, that is a very interesting fact. Now, I'm anemic. Does that mean that I don't have enough iron in my body to make a small nail?
1: Maybe a small tack.
0: Oh, I'll make a tack, and then I'm going to, no, I won't put it in your chair. That's mean. I'm
1: going to be on the lookout now.
0: I'm going to tack up a picture of me as employee of the month that I create in Canva and print up myself.
1: Watch out.

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1: Your weakness isn't the end of the story. It's where your story with God begins.
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0: Elevation Worship with Alleluia. We're Chad and Tara.
1: And that is a fact. Speaking of facts, let's talk about some random facts on a Friday. It's a Random Fact Friday. Here's a random fact. Did you know that a single bolt of lightning contains enough energy to toast roughly 100,000 slices of bread?
0: No way. That is so much bread.
1: But to what level? Because like I want to make sure it's like that starting to turn golden brown, not quite like dark.
0: It's probably going
1: to
0: be
1: burnt.
0: A real uneven toast.
1: Sure.
0: Yeah. Probably would, because lightning's kind of sporadic. You've seen it in the sky. Some of those pieces are going to be like black, and some of those pieces are going to have just a little bit of brown on them. Like, it's going to be, I would say that lightning is probably the least effective toasting method.
1: Yeah, which isn't shocking.
0: No.
1: You just got it, didn't you?
0: I did just get it.
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0: I could use a little church right now.
1: Good morning. 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We're Chad and Tara.
2: Maybe you've got that it's Friday feeling where you're like, you know what? Good. It's that point of the week where I need a break. But maybe you have that Friday of life feeling where you're like, I need a gap year. I need to go back and take some time off. I miss some moments. I need the kind of rest that a weekend can't fix.
1: Why is that? I feel like everybody that I've talked to lately, that is the exhaustion that we're all feeling. I don't know if it's just the constant bombardment of everything bad and negative that's going on in the world. If it's the weather, because we've had a lot of high pressure systems come through here the past couple of weeks, which makes the barometric pressure higher, which our bodies feel. But everybody feels that way. And it's like, you know, I didn't take advantage of a gap year when I graduated high school. And I think I'm ready for it.
2: Yes.
1: I feel like that's something we should be able to cash in on, right?
2: Is that an option? Does anybody know how to make that happen?

0: We're Chad and Tara, and this is Spirit Radio.
1: Wow, what a World Cup we've had so far. Did you know this Sunday is the last World Cup game?
0: It's the final.
1: Mm-hmm.
0: It's the final.
1: Argentina World and Spain for the big one. And then everybody can go back to not caring about soccer.
0: Oh, that's not fair, because there's a lot of people that genuinely love and follow soccer that are Americans, because
1: for sure.
0: Everybody else in the world follows soccer. It's just not as big here.
1: Not as big. I think the World Cup helps in a big way. You usually see like a lot of families enroll their kids in soccer, and it becomes big after a World Cup, which I think is what they want ultimately for the sport. And I think it's great. I played it. I enjoy it, but it is amazing to watch people watch it. And they're like, that's a foul, I think. Was that a foul? I don't know. That's a red card.
0: No.
1: Is it a red card? I don't know. What is offsides? Where's the side that you're off?
0: Americans just like to get excited about something. We just like to be heated. Doesn't matter what it is. You could pick your side from a hat, but you're going to be all in during the game. So that's just...
1: Yeah, can't we use that passion for good? I don't know.
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0: 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We are Chad and Tara.
1: And this week's verse is James 5:16. 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

0: Good morning, and thank you so much for listening to Spirit Radio. We are Chad and Tara.
1: I use talk to text every single day. Mm-hmm. Typically, if you're getting a text message from me, I've used the voice to text or talk to text feature. It's just faster. I'm typically doing something else. And for the most part, my phone has picked up the inflection of the way that I speak. Okay. And it's pretty good. But every once in a while, I text something terrible. Yesterday, my cat was doing something cute. And if you know me, you know that he is my sweet, sweet son. He's my favorite child. And he was doing something cute. And I wanted to tell my girls about it because they also all love our cats.
0: Okay.
1: So I said, he was crying for me outside the door. I had closed the door to my bedroom. I was changing my clothes and he was crying. And so I was telling my girls, Finney wanted to be close to me so bad he cried, right? Except that talk to text changed it to he died.
0: Oh.
1: And then,
0: oh, no.
1: And then I put my phone down and decided to do the dishes.
0: Oh, no.
1: And so 45 minutes later, I turned my phone over to missed phone calls and text messages. All three of my kids were freaking out, like thinking that my cat died and that I was losing it, right? And I had to apologize. I'm sorry. I just meant he cried. He was crying. Like, it was cute because he doesn't meow very often. So that was why I was sharing with him that he had done that.
0: Oh,
1: and it
0: man.
1: Got me thinking. My husband's like, well, you've done that to me before. One time you told me to choke the chicken when I meant check the chicken. And it started this avalanche of apparently my voice to text is not as good as I thought it was.
0: You got home and there were chickens everywhere and you're like, what has happened? Oh, no.
1: Hazel, you told me to choke them. But it got me thinking, I can't be the only person that does this. And so if you have a text fail that you have done that you think is hilarious and is going to make Chad laugh that hard, text us and let us know. 877-530-5388, or you can use the shout out feature on your Spirit Media app.
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Happy Friday, my friend. You are listening to Spirit Radio. I'm Marina. I cannot wait to hear Carly Ann Taylor perform this song on Thursday next week, July 23rd. She is opening up for Ryan Stevenson at Legacy Church in Visalia. 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Why?

0: Have you ever tried to sneak into something? You're listening to Spirit Radio. I'm Marina. And I have heard of people trying to sneak into parties, other countries, award shows, etc. But these three guys from Algeria take the cake because they snuck into a sheep transportation vehicle that had a bunch of sheep in it. They dressed like sheep. They covered themselves in cotton. And they looked kind of convincing when you don't see their faces, but they were trying to cross into Spain and they got stopped at the border and obviously got caught. But I just thought that was hilarious. They look like they're cosplaying as sheep. Like, this is so funny. Oh, man, but I got to ask the question, have you ever had a funny incident where you've tried to sneak into something? Let me know. 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

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I would like to issue a formal complaint to Miss Lauren Daigle. Where is my new album? Because I have been waiting. I love Let It Be a Hallelujah, but let it be the rest of the album too.

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0: Jamie McDonald here on Spirit Radio. I'm Marina. Okay, there are many places I want to see still as I, you know, go through this life. You know, I want to go to the Louvre in Paris. I want to see Big Ben in England. But what I really have decided is moving up to the top of my list is going to the Lindt Home of Chocolate Museum in Switzerland. I want to go so bad. That place looks amazing. Like, not only do you get the chance to, you know, try all the chocolates and learn how they're made, there is also a part where you can dress up as a chef like they do in the Lindt chocolate commercials, the big white puffy hat and everything. You can build your own chocolate bar, and then they wrap it up really cute and give it to you in this bag and give you more Lindt chocolates on top of that. I want to go so bad. Where do you want to go? A famous museum, landmark? Let me know. Text me at 877-530-5388.
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2: So not only did this woman perceive something special was passing by, she also went into her home and made room for the man or the move of God to take up residence in her household. I want you to notice something about that. In order to do that, she wasn't too busy. I know we're all busy. You can ask an eight-year-old or an 88-year-old, hey, how's things going? Well, I'm busy. We're all busy. We all got more to do than what we have time for. But I just want you to know something. In order for you to experience a moment of visitation, there may be some things that you have to willingly give up or set aside in order to make God a priority in your life so that he can come and reveal himself to you. There may be some things that you need to root out in order to focus upon him.
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0: have a favorite emoji now, but there's 9 new ones coming that you might become addicted to. You're listening to Spirit Radio. I'm Marina. Today is World Emoji Day, and with that comes the news of 9 new emojis that are going to be coming out. The monarch butterfly, a butterfly net or butterfly catcher, a meteorite, a 2 thumbs, 1 facing, 1 pointing left and 1 pointing right, a face crack emoji, a pickle eraser, and a lighthouse. The lighthouse emoji looks really pretty. I like that one, but I feel like the face cracked one's going to be the new favorite. As any major event happens in the world, people are going to be sending those emojis to them, to their friends and stuff. But I'm wanting to know which emoji has been your favorite currently. Text me at 877-530-5388.
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5: I've heard people say that we pray to connect with God. 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This is Jim Franklin, the senior pastor at Cornerstone Church in Fresno. 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But when I'm with her, all I have to do is talk to her. I think we forget that God is always with us. He'll never leave us. He'll never forsake us. Instead of praying to connect with Him, maybe we should just pray from our connection with Him. It's out of the spirit of adoption that we cry, Abba, Father. Just like that old song says, He's as close as the mention of His name. 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
1: Micah Tyler with Perfectly here on Spirit Radio. I'm Marina. Every time I hear this song by Mac Powell, I always think of 2 Corinthians 5:7. It says, therefore, if anyone is in Christ, he is a new creation. The old has passed away. Behold, the new has come. I love that because we are new creations in Christ. We're not perfect, but we have been redeemed.

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Tasha Layton here on Spirit Radio. I'm Marina. God can use anybody. I mean, he literally used a donkey at one point. What I'm saying is, God doesn't ask us to be perfect. He asks us to be willing. So, are you?

0: Elevation Rhythm here on Spirit Radio. I'm Marina, and it is time for New Snack News. This is a time where I share what delicious new eats or treats are coming to your local stores or fast food places. Chipotle is going to give away 100,000 free entree codes during the World Cup final on Sunday. So what you need to do is during the second hydration break on Sunday, Chipotle is going to post a video on their official Instagram account. So you need Instagram in order to make this happen. And the video is going to challenge viewers to follow a lemonade-filled cup as three identical Chipotle water cups shuffle across the screen. So it's like that guessing game. And then at the end of the video, the lemonade cup will reveal a text to win code. And the first 100,000 people to text the code to the number 888-222 will receive the free entree order. The odds are pretty good because I don't know many people that are going to sit there and go through this. So if you're going to try and go for it, remember, you got to go to their Instagram, Chipotle's Instagram account during the second hydration break during the World Cup final. Let me know if you're going to try and go for it. Text me. 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

0: Mercy me with Make It Well here on Spirit Radio. I'm Marina, and it is time for another Hot Lunch Hot Take. This is a time where I share my opinion about something. Might be a little polarizing, but it is always in good fun. Why are we calling flatbreads and just not calling them pizzas? I don't understand what the difference is, because honestly, they're the exact same thing. They're just a different shape. Why are we calling flatbreads? Just call them pizzas, okay? I don't know why. If we're just trying to be different, what's happening here? But a flatbread is a pizza. That's it, period. So that's what it should be called, pizza. That's my opinion. It's a short one today. Let me know what you think. Do you agree? Do you disagree? Is there a reason why we have to call it flatbread and not call it pizza? Enlighten me, please. Text me at 877-530-5388.
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1: Life can throw us a lot of curveballs, but we serve a God that remains constant through it all. 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I'm Marina. I'm about to play a song by Megan Woods, and this song has been one of many that have encouraged me when I've been tossed a lot of curveballs over the last 4 years, it feels like. But God is there with me, and He's here with you as well. We just gotta believe.

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0: Do you remember your first concert? You're listening to Spirit Radio. I'm Marina. My first concert was in junior high, and it was at the Tulare County Fair. And I'm gonna say this is my first concert because it was the first time I kind of like tried to sneak into one. But I remember we didn't have a lot of money, and Leanne Rimes was coming to the Tulare County Fair, and that was when Blue came out. And I just remember I was so bummed out because there were girls from school that were going, and my mom was just like, we didn't have the money for it. And my mom goes, hold on. So she got me in the car and she drove me, and we parked right outside the concert area on, oh man, is it J Street? And there was like this perfect window to the stage, and my mom and I parked there, and we watched Leanne Rimes for free for like a half hour before we ended up having to move. But it was just, I consider that my first concert, and it was just such a special moment with my mom. My first one that I actually got to go into, I had a ticket to and everything, was Jars of Clay and Audio Adrenaline, once again at the Tulare County Fair. So I really have some really, I love concerts. I love memories that are tied to concerts. So I'm curious, which one was your first concert? Text me at 877-530-5388.
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So if you are ever in need of prayer, you can text us anytime to 877-530-5388. 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Yeah.

0: Spirit with I've Got a Fire here on Spirit Radio. I'm Marina, and it is time for your midday pep talk. We are officially halfway through the day, which means this is a time where you and I can sit down, take a breath, and get ready to take on the second half of the day. I'm going to give you some real quick advice. Go touch grass. I mean it. Go outside today. I know it's super hot. I know. So wait till the sun goes down at least, or you're in some shade or something. But go outside. Go sit in your backyard for a bit. Don't play anything. No podcasts, no gadgets. Just go and sit and experience a little bit of God's creation. Because I have found in my most overwhelming moments, just me being outside and breathing air and looking at trees or looking at the sky, whether it's day or nighttime, just helps me kind of recalibrate a little bit. So if you're feeling super overwhelmed and stuck, and maybe you've been in the house all day or you've been in an office all day, go outside. Go outside and just refresh and do a hard reset, because sometimes, really, you just need to go touch some grass.
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I'm Marina. We serve a God who never abandons us, who never leaves us, who never forsakes us. He is with us through every storm, through every mountain peak, and every valley. Whether the days are good or bad, God is constant. He will never leave you. Just hold on to that promise today. When the

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0: CCYNs here on Spirit Radio. I'm Marina, and that does it for me today on this Friday, my friend. I hope you have a great rest of your day. But before I pass it over to Tim Collins, let's go over this week's verse of the week. It is James chapter 5, verse 16. It says, "Therefore, confess your sins to one another and pray for one another so that you may be healed. The effective prayer of a righteous man can accomplish much." Once again, that was James chapter 5, verse 16. All right. If you haven't gotten your tickets yet for Ryan Stevenson and Carly Ann Taylor, you need to get them because they're starting to go fast. Tickets are only $25. The concert is next week. It is Thursday, July 23rd at Legacy Church in Visalia. 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All right, that does it for me. I'll see y'all on Monday. Bye.
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3: Jesus and his disciples picked some grain on the Sabbath, and they got in trouble because of all the Pharisees and the legalists. And that's where Jesus says, "I am Lord even of the Sabbath. The Sabbath was made for man, not man for the Sabbath. The Sabbath is God's gift to you. It is his present. It's his mercy. It's his restoration time for you. So that you don't get caught up in the distraction, in the rat race of life, and you're just going and going and going and going, and then all of a sudden you burn out and you don't know what happened. It is his restoration, his refreshing time when you set it apart to him. It is a blessing to you."
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0: Gateway Worship, who else on the Central Valley Spirit Radio? You ever thought about taking your kids to get a hearing test because they don't hear when you're talking? No joke. My mother took me to an audiologist, and thank God I actually can't hear lower tones, which is where her voice was at, or I would have been a dead man. I digress. You ever notice how your kids can't hear you when you tell them to take the trash out? And yet, from their bedroom, you know they got their AirPods in, doors closed, and you open a bag of chips. And I'm not sure who gets there quicker, the kids or the dog.
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Hart Place, Jay King on the Central Valley Spirit Radio. Love living in the Central Valley, but there are those things that are tough, right? The heat dome, which has been hanging around with us for a while and does during the summertime. And then, of course, wildfire smoke that comes to the Central Valley along with the pollution. It's been kind of crazy to see all of that taking place throughout the U.S. That moving heat dome, we've seen it with the World Cup. And then on top of that, right now, Canada with all the fires. And I've had friends reaching out to me throughout the U.S. going, oh my goodness, now I know what you deal with.

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0: Jamie McDonald, ain't no way on the Central Valley Spirit Radio. No way that God is going to fail. But on the same hand, there's no way that you can rush God. Sheila and I have been reading through the Bible in a year, and I don't know, a couple of weeks ago, we were reading about David. And as you know, he was anointed king at the age of 17, but he didn't sit on the throne until 20 years later. Can you imagine? Can you imagine being anointed the king? You're going to be the president of the United States. You're told that at 17, and it doesn't happen for 20 years. Here's the truth, though, when you look back at his life, and maybe for you as well. Every season in between was preparation, not delay.
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1: God, I'm just grateful. Chandler Moore on the Central Valley Spirit Radio. Nothing impacts your life, especially your prayer life, like having kids, right? They're so reliant on you to begin with for everything. And then the older they get, you realize how little control that you have. And so you pray and pray and pray. Adam, a friend of mine, showed a picture of himself walking his daughter down the aisle. And he was commenting on how he and his wife have prayed for 22 years for that moment. And as a parent and a grandparent, you get it, right? Nothing tires the knees like our kids.
2: 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A lot of people struggle just to provide daily necessities.
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0: There are all kinds of levels of grade point average, right? I'm Tim on Spirit Radio. What is it? 3.0, I think, was with honors. And I think like 3.6, the next level, like 3.85, the next level. Then there was the academic probation level. You know what I'm saying? We all dealt with it in a particular way. I was reading that one kid just graduated with a GPA over 11. Like, are you kidding me? You graduate with a GPA over 11. Apparently, he had taken 20 AP and college courses, and each of them, I don't know, they do something to the grade point average, making it like four times what you and I had.
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The upstairs was your bedroom. The kitchen was your mother's. Then you went into the basement, and, well, there was Shrek and a moat. Yeah, sometimes dreams are insane. So if your dream became a reality, what would it look like? Zach Williams on Spirit.

0: Mercy Me, Make It Well on the Central Valley Spirit Radio. It is crazy how real dreams can be. Like your bedroom, you're in it. And then you go downstairs, it's like another house. You go into the basement and you're in like a different land and there's a moat. And then you're going over to your grandparents' house. Maybe it was just me and the pizza that I had. I was reading this story about a man in Maryland who grabbed a cat from a pet store and then allegedly tried to use the cat to rob a nearby bank. And my friend Missy underneath it said, wow, that is so much like my dream after I took NyQuil. I'm just saying, can we all not relate on some level?
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4: 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So this summer, keep your little ones safe around water. At home, keep pool gates locked when not in use, and choose a sober adult to watch over all swimmers. Never leave children unsupervised, not even for a minute. Outdoors, remember, rivers, canals, and lakes may look calm, but can hide strong currents and hazards. Always swim with a buddy and wear a life jacket for safety. From all of us at Cahuilla Health, please stay safe in the water this summer.
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0: The fruits of the Spirit. It's a long list of things that you and I need to be focusing on. And it's amazing how those things can just be stolen by the enemy. 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

0: Elevation Worship, Alleluia on the Central Valley Spirit Radio. I'm Tim. Not going to lie, I thought the World Cup was rigged. I really thought it was going to be France and Argentina. Close! France plays England tomorrow, Spain and Argentina on Sunday. What's kind of crazy is all the host cities have some amazing stories to tell because you just had fans coming to the area and doing crazy things. I guess the Scottish fans, they were in Boston. And I guess it's a tradition that they do at home, and so they did it in Boston. What they do is they take those orange traffic cones and they put them on top of statues. Not a shock, in Boston there's lots of statues, hence lots of statues wearing orange cones, at least for now.
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